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2: Hello, everyone, and welcome to the Dr. Gina Sam health segment. Today, we are discussing a topic that is often hidden but affects many families throughout St. Lucia, Caribbean, and also the United States, and this is elder abuse. Our parents, grandparents, and older relatives deserve love, dignity, and respect. Unfortunately, abuse against older adults is a growing public health and human rights issue. Caribbean leaders and organizations are increasingly calling for stronger protections and greater awareness. Today, we'll talk about what elder abuse is, why it happens, what are the warning signs, the different types of abuse, the effects on health, how families and communities can help, and what to do if you suspect elder abuse. What is elder abuse? According to the World Health Organization, elder abuse is any action or failure to act that causes harm or distress to an older person in a relationship where trust is expected. It can happen at home, it can happen in nursing homes, in hospitals, in communities, and even within families. The sad truth is most abuse is...
3: We gotta talk. Dang, I know, but it's just some things I gotta get off my chest, alright?

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Baby, I knew about it. I just didn't care.

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You know, one time things got so bad until I had to go to one of my friends and talk to him. And I told him, I said, you know, I'm having problems with the woman that I love. It seems that I call her on the phone and I just can't get her to answer. And then I went to her house and I saw a car parked in the driveway. I knocked on the door, but still my knocks went unanswered. And then I went home and I watched television until television went off. And then I played my records until I just didn't want to hear them anymore. And finally I went to bed, but I found myself waking up a few hours later. And the tears were running down my face. And my friend told me, he said, Lenny, you just ought to forget about her. But I told my friend, I said, you know, maybe you've never been in love like I've been in love. And maybe you've never

0: delicious memories.
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I'm Mitchie, in your company until 2 o'clock this afternoon. Good morning, it's Thursday, the 9th of July, 2026.

Hello there. Have you had your coffee yet? I'm just having mine. This is McNeil Griffith, His Eminence, your favorite TikToker. Now, you guys know I'm always on TikTok giving you the vibe of the day, right? Now, if I'm not on TikTok, guess what I'm doing? I'm there listening to Mitchy on Kiss FM 105.9 right here on the beautiful island of St. Lucia. Now, you better join us there, eh? 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

Good morning, going out to Julie, always logged on to Kiss FM. This one, just for you, Lisa Fisher. How can I ease the pain? Good morning, going out to my Spice Girls all the way up there in Massad, Grozy Lane. Not forgetting my CPJ crew, Cul-de-sac, Natalie, Yvonne, and special Samantha.

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Meet you in your company till 2 this afternoon. Right now, it's time for you to send in via WhatsApp your nominations for today's Kiss Lovers Song of the Day, 4505477. If you're outside of St. Lucia, 1758 4505477 is our WhatsApp number. 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

Hello there. Have you had your coffee yet? I'm just having mine. This is McNeil Griffith, His Eminence, your favorite TikToker. Now, you guys know I'm always on TikTok giving you the vibe of the day, right? Now, if I'm not on TikTok, guess what I'm doing? I'm there listening to Mitchie on Kiss FM 105.9 right here on the beautiful island of St. Lucia. Now, you better join us there, eh? 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

Hello there. Have you had your coffee yet? I'm just having mine. This is McNeil Griffith, His Eminence, your favorite TikToker. Now, you guys know I'm always on TikTok giving you the vibe of the day, right? Now, if I'm not on TikTok, guess what I'm doing? I'm there listening to Mitchy on Kiss FM 105.9 right here on the beautiful island of St. Lucia. Now, you better join us there, eh? 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

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I'm Mitchie, in your company until 2 o'clock this afternoon. Right now it's time for our Kiss Mid-Morning Mystery Artist Quiz. If this is the first time you're joining us this morning on Kiss FM, here's how we do it. I'm going to give you 3 clues to whom our mystery artist is today, and all you have to do is send me a WhatsApp message with your answer as to who the artist is on 450-5477. 450-5477 is our WhatsApp number. Let's get to clue number one. This artist is known for a powerful, raspy voice that became anthemic in the 1980s. Who's the mystery artist this morning for the 9th of July, 2026? Clue number one again. This artist is known for a powerful, raspy voice that became anthemic in the 1980s. Who is our mystery artist? Good morning, Sabita. No, it's not Tina Turner. No, it's not Rod Stewart. 450-5477 is the number right here at Kiss FM. If you think you already know who the artist is, WhatsApp me now.

Good morning, going out to Tony. No, it's not Barry White. No, it's not Cher. Philly, are you sure? No, it's not Joe Cochran. Good morning, Mary Jazz. No, it's not Brian Adams. Good morning, Barbara. No, it is not Rod Stewart. First clue, this artist is known for a powerful, raspy voice that became anthemic in the 1980s. Who's the mystery artist this morning on KISS FM? 450-5477 if you think you already know who the mystery artist is. Good morning, going out to Shiloh, New York. Are you sure? Good morning, Rena Pierre. Are you sure?

You're listening to Kiss FM. Meet you with you till 2. Let's get into clue number 2 for the mystery artist this morning. No, it's not Michael Bolton. Thank you so much, Rena. I love you too, Rena. You can make your heart. Clue number 2. Her theatrical style and dramatic ballads made her a global icon. Who's our mystery artist? 4505477 if you think you know. Good morning, going out to Luther. I am so surprised you don't have the answer, Luther. Cause I can't make you love. Good morning, going out to Niall, Sylvia,

So the first question, somebody has asked me to repeat it again. This artist is known for a powerful, raspy voice that became anthemic in the 1980s. Good morning, going out to Nasha Dennis. Are you sure? Are you sure? To give up this fight. Clue number two, her theatrical style and dramatic ballads made her a global icon. Tony. Oh, Tony. I am shocked. I am so shocked. I really thought you'd have had this off the bat because you're always the number one to come through on the Kiss quizzes because we know you know your music.

Okay, the last clue. She famously sang, and this is the giveaway. This is going to be a giveaway. Shall I say the third one? Okay, let's start from the beginning. This artist is known for a powerful, raspy voice that became anthemic in the 1980s. Her theatrical style and dramatic ballads made her a global icon. She famously sang Total Eclipse of the Heart, one of the best-selling singles of all time. And unfortunately, the world of music lost her yesterday. I've given you too much clues. Who is our mystery artist for today, the 9th of July, 2026, right here on KISS FM? 450-5477, if you think you know.

Good morning to Carissa J. Are you sure you're sure? Is that your final answer? No, it's not Roxette. Barbara, are you sure?

And our mystery artist for this morning is Bonnie Tyler. She passed away yesterday in Portugal after a surgery. The world has definitely lost a one-of-a-kind voice.

We're going to do a little Bonnie Tyler tribute since she's our mystery artist this morning and she passed away yesterday in Portugal. Here's Bonnie Tyler, I Need a Hero.

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3: 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Have you had your coffee yet? I'm just having mine. This is McNeil Griffith, His Eminence, your favorite TikToker. Now, you guys know I'm always on TikTok giving you the vibe of the day, right? Now, if I'm not on TikTok, guess what I'm doing? I'm there listening to Mitchy on Kiss FM 105.9 right here on the beautiful island of St. Lucia. 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
1: I gotta love
0: you. Right now, we're going to give you the nomination to the Kiss Lovers Song of the Day. Nominated by Shy Shy. Total Eclipse of the Heart by Bonnie Tyler. That's how it is. I'll be your Noah. Nominated by Rena. If Tomorrow Never Comes by Ronan Keating. Nominated by Lisa. Unchained Melody by The Righteous Brothers. Nominated by Farrah. From This Moment, Shania Twain. Nominated by The Spice Queen, Sabita. If That's What It Takes by Celine Dion. Seems like Sabita is sticking with the power of Celine Dion this week. Could the Spice Queen be trying to play a power move on the Kiss Lovers Song of the Day? Nominated by Petal. All Woman by Toni Braxton. Nominated by Mary Jazz. Sweet Love by Anita Baker. And our last nomination by Philia. Suddenly by Billy Ocean. 4505-4707 is the WhatsApp number. You can send your votes. You have until 1:30 this afternoon to do so. 4505-4707 is our WhatsApp number. In studio, you can call 4505-4707 if you like. Method Man featuring Mary J. Blige. You're all I need. 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
5: 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This is McNeil Griffith, His Eminence, your favorite TikToker. Now, you guys know I'm always on TikTok giving you the vibe of the day, right? Now, if I'm not on TikTok, guess what I'm doing? 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

Good morning, going out to Judy. You have casted your vote for your nominated song for the Kiss Lover Song of the Day. Also, good morning, going out to Geneva. Geneva would like to send get well wishes to Marla. Wishing Marla a very speedy recovery. From all of the listeners here at Kiss FM, Marla, get well soon, right? Good morning, going out to Eugenia, Ropina, and Rowena. 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

Celebrating his birthday today, Jack White was born on July 9th, 1975, and he turns 51 today. He's best known as the front man of the White Stripes, the iconic duo that redefined garage rock. Their top song, Seven Nation Army, became a global anthem. And White is also a creative force behind the Third Man Records. Celebrating his birthday today, here's Jack White, White Stripes, with the song Seven Nation Army, right here on KISS FM.

Hello there. Have you had your coffee yet? I'm just having mine. This is McNeil Griffith, His Eminence, your favorite TikToker. Now, you guys know I'm always on TikTok giving you the vibe of the day, right? Now, if I'm not on TikTok, guess what I'm doing? I'm there listening to Michi on Kiss FM 105.9 right here on the beautiful island of St. Lucia. Now, you better join us there, eh? 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

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Taking you back to some music that probably has a lot of memories. Good morning, going out to Luther. Not forgetting Niall.

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2: Good day, it is Thursday, July 9th, 2026. I am Daniela Edwin. Welcome to the Midday News Edition. 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Not forgetting those of you using the Hot 7 plug and play antenna, thank you for joining us. Barbados Prime Minister Mia Motley is urging CARICOM governments and businesses to work together on solutions to address rising food prices across the region. Motley says greater cooperation is needed to help ease the pressure on consumers facing higher grocery costs.
3: The rising cost of food remains a major concern for families across St. Lucia and the wider Caribbean, with consumers feeling the pressure of higher grocery bills and the increasing cost of living. During a private sector session with CARICOM stakeholders in St. Lucia, Barbados Prime Minister Mia Amor-Motley called for a regional agreement between governments and businesses to address food affordability. Motley pointed to the large profits earned by major supermarket chains in the region, suggesting that businesses could consider lower profit margins to help provide relief to consumers facing higher prices.
4: I would like to put on the table a formal compact between the private sector and the government and labor for the benefit of the citizens of the region, not on everything, but we have tried it, and for the most part, it has worked in insulating us from significant increases on essential food and sanitary items. There is no basis, and forgive me, Massey, but Massey cannot make $49 million in profit in Barbados, and middle-class people can't afford to buy food. They could have made $20 million in profit in these circumstances, and they would have been just as good, just as happy, and $29 million would have been left in the pockets of the people who have to decide whether to eat today or not to eat.
3: She said CARICOM member states must work towards a common approach as discussions continue on solutions to improve food security and reduce the financial strain on citizens.
4: Bottom line is, that is a kind of compact. We're not asking you to do it on cheeses and nuts and all these fancy things. One cheese, and quite frankly, we need to be able to make sure that we leave here with a common approach. If there is a common approach, then invariably it becomes difficult for others to exploit the fact that you are prepared to offer on the table something back in order to ensure that we can sustain the journey rather than you making extraordinary profits but living in a society that you can't protect yourself because your profits are going into security and other considerations.
3: The issue formed part of wider discussions during the 51st CARICOM Heads of Government meeting, where leaders examined ways to strengthen cooperation under the private sector and respond to economic challenges affecting the region. Board 7 TV News Josiah Bissett reporting.
2: Former CARICOM Youth Ambassador Luke James Trim is calling for a regional graduate mobility pathway to help young Caribbean professionals access opportunities across member states. His proposal includes digital tools, skill certification support, and stronger links between graduates, employers, and entrepreneurs.
5: A proposal to create a regional pathway for young graduates was among the key recommendations presented to CARICOM leaders following the Youth Forum held on Monday. Former Trinidad and Tobago CARICOM Youth Ambassador Luke James Trim called for the full potential of the CARICOM single market and economy to be unlocked by creating a system that helps graduates access opportunities across the region. Under the proposal, students completing tertiary education would be introduced to how the CSME works, receive support with applying for CARICOM skills certificates, and gain access to a digital platform, linking them with jobs, entrepreneurship programs, and emerging industries.
6: Every student graduating from a recognized tertiary-level institution, you know, particularly the University of the West Indies for obvious reasons, they will automatically be enrolled in a graduation pathway that prepares them for, you know, regional mobility. So alongside getting your degree, you will also be guided along the lines of, you know, how the CARICOM single market and economy works. We will have representatives there to make sure that you apply for your skill certificate.
5: Trim also suggested the platform could promote major regional events, which would give young entrepreneurs and creatives more opportunities to connect and grow their ventures.
6: Only be those fancy things. It could also give you access to information about what's buzzing in the Caribbean, whether it's or festivals such as St. Lucia's Jazz Festival, even the CARIFESTA and St. Kitts and Nevis' very own jazz festival, so that, you know, people are being encouraged to move within the region. So rather than each country operating in isolation, or universities or labor ministries, even our CARICOM organizations can work cohesively to ensure that the reality becomes one. For example, a young person from Trinidad and Tobago will now have access to opportunities, whether it's in Jamaica, whether it's in Belize, whether it's in St. Lucia, without having to feel like they're navigating an unfamiliar system.
5: He said the movement of skilled young people across the Caribbean should be viewed as an opportunity to strengthen regional growth rather than only as a concern over talent loss.
6: When people hear, you know, someone going to work somewhere else in another member state, they diminish it down to brain drain, but I don't view it as brain drain. So I would also like to see where we have conversations where housing is concerned. I don't want it to be a case where, as a young person, when you have to move, you feel intimidated. All these things should feel natural because we have the mechanisms there that already exist. And I'm putting the idea out there because it is something that we have already tried here in the island of Tobago in terms of educating young people about the CARICOM single market and economy. You know, letting them know that when you graduate, you don't have to feel stuck at home. There are opportunities out the region available to you, and you can access that.
5: The recommendations from the forum were presented to CARICOM heads of government for consideration. I'm Christabel Obi reporting for Hot 7 TV News.
2: The Caribbean community continued to expand its regional partnership, welcoming French Guiana as its latest associate member, marking the second addition to the bloc's membership in a short period and signaling continued efforts to strengthen cooperation and integration across the Caribbean.
3: French Guiana became CARICOM's eighth associate member on Tuesday, July 7th, just 2 days after Martinique officially joined regional leaders at the bloc for the first time. The announcement came during the 51st regular meeting of the Conference of Heads of Government in St. Lucia, where French Guiana signed the agreement outlining the terms of its associate membership.
7: This occasion marks another significant step in the continued evolution of the Caribbean community and the strengthening of the wider Caribbean family. The Caribbean has always been more than a grouping of islands and mainland territories. It's a community shaped by geography, history, culture, shared vulnerabilities, and common aspirations. Our strength has always rested in our ability to recognize that although our territories may differ in size, language, constitutional arrangements, and development experience, we are bound together by a shared regional destiny.
3: The accession agreement was formally signed by CARICOM Chairman and St. Lucia's Prime Minister, Philip J. Pierre, alongside President of the Territorial Collectivity of French Guiana, Gabriel Seville, strengthening French Guiana's ties and participation within the regional bloc.
7: The signing of this agreement is taking place following the entry into the force of the Protocol on the Privileges and Immunities of the Caribbean Community between the government of France and the Caribbean Community. This important development has allowed us to advance the process to which French Guiana may participate more formally in the work of the community as an associate member. Today's ceremony therefore represents not only a legal or institutional step, but also a meaningful act of regional inclusion.
3: French Guiana formally became an associate member of the Caribbean Community, CARICOM, allowing it to participate in the bloc's ongoing conference of heads of government and engage in regional discussions. The ascension followed shortly after Martinique was confirmed as CARICOM's seventh associate member. Martinique's membership officially took effect on June 16, 2026, following the signing of its accession agreement in February 2025 and the subsequent ratification of the agreement on the privileges and immunities of CARICOM. For 7TV News, Josiah Bisset reporting.
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0: Nations looking to reduce the energy costs by investing in hybrid or fully electric vehicles or by installing solar panels will be relieved to learn that the government of St. Lucia has announced major concessions on these items.
1: We have given concessions for the purchase of hybrid vehicles, hybrid and electric vehicles, and also that for renewable energy systems. How does that affect our energy system? So for hybrid electric and electric vehicles, they are run on electricity, really. You have a battery that stores energy and you are using this. So that means automatically you are reducing your dependence on the fossil fuel, the ICE engine, internal combustion engine that propels your vehicle. So your vehicle is propelled by electricity. So government has given concessions for the importation of these hybrid and electric vehicles, where through Cabinet Conclusion 1105 of 2025, you have the reduced import duties where you get as low as 5% import duties on these vehicles. There are different tiers, but the lowest one will be 10%. There's another tier for 10% and there's one for 5%. So the lowest tier will be 5% where you can actually buy a vehicle and you pay 5% import duties. When you have your electric vehicle, I'm talking about a full electric vehicle, if you have a renewable energy to charge your vehicle, you have your solar panels installed, you have the battery storage, you have this to charge your vehicle, that is further savings. So you are not paying the high price of electricity to charge your vehicle. So therefore, you are not paying for charging your vehicle and not paying for driving your vehicle already, because it's done by electricity. So that is major savings for the citizenry. So that's why we are encouraging the adoption of the hybrid vehicles and the full electric vehicles. And government has placed the concessions there to encourage people to buy it so it comes at a little cheaper cost, so we can have this technology available to us.
0: Officials say the move is intended to ease the financial burden on households and accelerate the country's transition to cleaner, more affordable energy.
1: Renewable energy systems. Government has introduced a no VAT, no import duties, no HSL tax on the importation of these systems. So with Cabinet Conclusion 969 of 2020, import duties is zero. You don't pay any import duties. And like I said, mentioned a while ago, we have gone further to introduce standard instrument, SI instrument 155, SI 155, which allows for the VAT off of the systems and the HSL off on the systems. Again, with this reduced price, well, with no VAT, no import duties, no HSL, the systems are a lot cheaper and more affordable for the ordinary man.
0: The concessions come at a time when many St. Lucians are exploring alternatives to high fuel and electricity costs. Government officials say the new measures will significantly reduce the amount of money consumers spend on energy.
2: The National Skills Development Center is working with resort partners to prepare St. Lucians for hospitality jobs, as trainees receive workplace-focused training aimed at turning skills into employment.
3: The National Skills Development Center on Wednesday, July 8th, held a hospitality training and job readiness session as part of its partnership with resort employers, aimed at preparing participants for available work opportunities in the sector. The program focused on the practical, professional, and soft skills participants need before entering a resort environment. Trainers guided them through areas such as communication, punctuality, service standards, workplace discipline, and the attitude employers expect from job-ready candidates. NSDC General Manager Dr. Selma St. Pri says the organization's trainees are in high demand, with hotels actively seeking to recruit them because of the skills and training they receive through the program.
4: The industry people are saying, and the employers are saying, look, you know, even if they don't have the skill, we'll have to try to train them. And after they work with us, when they get employed, then they could continue their training with the NSDC. And the reason why they want NSDC trainees is for the life skills, the transversal and employability skills that we teach them. So there's longevity on the job. So there is, you know, work ethic on the job, there's integrity on the job, which they're saying is lacking highly, and problem solving and all of these things. So we give them that in depth, and so the employers are coming to us.
3: NSDC has long positioned itself as a bridge between training and employment. Through its job placement work, the center helps prepare participants for opportunities in sectors where employers are looking for skilled and reliable

0: Workers. For the trainees, the opportunity presents a possible step from preparation to paid work. Some are hoping the training will open the door to positions in hotels and resorts, while others are using it to better understand what employers expect before they enter the workplace.
1: Actually, I am working on my craft, the betterment of my craft, and also a lot of us here are unemployed, and it's a good opportunity to learn about the working world and also to get an opportunity to go out there and get a job.
0: The wider question is whether these partnerships can produce lasting employment. Training programs are often measured by participation, but for trainees and their families, the real test is whether the training leads to interviews, placements, jobs, and long-term stability.
2: We believe in tourism studies and impact studies. So at NSDC, what we do is we send people to find out, you know, what is happening in the field. Months later, we go back. We find trainees from years ago that we put in certain areas, and they're still there. Some of them are managerial positions. They've moved. So we trace our trainees. We believe in data and results. So we trace them to find out where they are, what they're doing, if it's in keeping with what we taught them, and also how they have changed their community and how they changed the nation and how they changed the face of not only NSDC, but St. Lucia.
0: The resort partners also have a role to play. If employers are involved early, they can help shape the training around the skills actually needed on the job. That can make trainees more prepared and give resorts access to a stronger local workforce. For now, NSDC is presenting this initiative as a pathway from training to work, with participants hoping today's preparation leads to real employment. I'm Christopher Lobi reporting for Hot 7 TV News.
3: St. Lucia's renewed diplomatic link with Finland is being framed as more than a ceremonial reopening, with the Honorary Consulate of Finland now re-established locally. We get the details in this report.
0: Finland has officially reopened its honorary consulate in St. Lucia, strengthening ties between the two countries. The reopening was celebrated during a cocktail reception on Friday, July 3rd, attended by government officials, members of the diplomatic corps, business leaders, and invited guests. The event was held under the patronage of Finland's ambassador to the Caribbean, His Excellency Pertti Ikonen. During the ceremony, JQ Group of Companies Chief Executive Officer Gordon Charles was formally introduced as Finland's new honorary consul to St. Lucia. The reopened consulate is expected to provide consular and immigration services while helping to strengthen cooperation in trade, education, and other areas of mutual interest between St. Lucia and Finland.
4: For example, if there are individuals who, Finnish individuals who lost their passports, etc., and need support services, they can come to us and we will contact the embassies and make sure that they're taken care of. So it's really to provide that service. In addition, it's also to provide any services to, as you see, St. Lucians who want to travel to Finland or have either business or education opportunities in Finland to once again go through us.
0: He further explained that initial work has already started with Finland's ambassador to identify products and possible import opportunities that could connect local businesses with the European market.
4: I intend to use our office here to identify products that are definitely of interest to our market and that we can find and position a place with various importers so that we can grow the trade and bring in product from Europe. Right now, the EPA is in full effect, which is the economic purchasing agreement between CARICOM and ourselves, and it's a strong opportunity for us to buy European goods because many of them are significantly reduced duties as a result of the ongoing EPA agreement, which ends in 2032. So my intention is to find these products and find partners on island who are willing to treat and bring them in.
0: Charles also said the consulate can help students, entrepreneurs, and travelers access information on scholarships, training programs, tertiary education, and other opportunities available in Finland. He added that while some St. Lucians are already studying there, efforts will continue to expand those opportunities. For local businesses, Charles acknowledged that challenges such as export readiness, packaging, financing, and shipping still exist. He said agencies such as Export St. Lucia will continue to prepare businesses for overseas market, while the consulate will help build connections and guide exporters on the standards required for Finland and the wider European market.
4: We don't have export agencies prepared to deal with that, especially the small manufacturers. That is, and entities that I work towards to try and bring and make them export ready. I think what can happen, and we've already had, as I said, one initial conversation with Export Solution, is to see, to identify the standards that are required, and once Export Solution understands that, which I think they already probably do, is to ensure that they can bring the local entrepreneurs up to speed and up to spec with the standards that are required.
0: For now, the renewed consulate gives both countries a local bridge, one that Charles says must move beyond protocol and into practical results. The challenge now will be turning diplomatic goodwill into measurable opportunities for St. Lucian students, businesses, travelers, and exporters. I'm Christabel Obi reporting for Hot 7 TV News.
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I'm Mitchie in your company until 2 o'clock this afternoon. Right now, it's time for your midday weather report. As per the Met Office in Beaufort, St. Lucia, for today, the 9th of July, 2026, our forecaster is Mr. Glenn Antoine. Present weather at Hooranora Airport is fair and hazy. Present weather at GFL Charles Airport is fair. Present temperature at Hooranora Airport is 30 degrees Celsius or 86 degrees Fahrenheit. Last night's minimum temperature at Hooranora Airport was 26 degrees Celsius or 79 degrees Fahrenheit. Relative humidity at Hooranora Airport is 68%. Wind at Hooranora Airport is blowing from the east at 20 miles an hour or 31 kilometers an hour. Rainfall in the 24-hour period that ended at 8 a.m. today at Hooranora Airport, 11.5 millimetres. At GFL Charles Airport, 7.1 millimetres. Total rainfall for the month of July so far at Hooranora Airport, 19 millimetres. At GFL Charles Airport, 57.4 millimetres. Sun sets today at 6:36 p.m. Sun rises tomorrow at 5:42 a.m. Forecast for St. Lucia valid for the next 24 hours. Winds will be blowing from the east near 21 miles an hour or 33 kilometers an hour with occasional gusts. Weather: fair to partly cloudy, breezy and hazy with a few brief showers. Marine forecast for seas in a 25 mile or 40 kilometer radius from St. Lucia. Tides for Castries Harbour: low at 4:02 p.m. and high at 10:51 p.m. Tides for Beaufort Bay: high at 1:08 p.m., low at 5:29 p.m. Seas: locally rough with waves and northeasterly to easterly swells 6 to 8 feet or 1.8 to 2.7 meters. Small craft operators and sea bathers are advised to exercise caution due to brisk winds and locally rough seas. Forecast for the Lesser Antilles: fair to occasionally cloudy, breezy and hazy with a few light showers. Your tropical weather outlook. The Atlantic high pressure system will continue to generate moderate to brisk easterly winds and locally rough seas across the eastern Caribbean region during the next few days. Patches of low level clouds drifting along the wind flow may cause a few brief showers over parts of the region during the next 24 hours. A tropical wave located over the eastern tropical Atlantic is moving westward near 17 miles an hour or 28 kilometers an hour. Tropical cyclone formation is not expected over the tropical Atlantic during the next 7 days. This has been your midday weather report as per the Met Office in Beaufort, St. Lucia. 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

holding on for dear life. Won't look down, won't open my eyes. Keep my glass filled until morning light, cause I'm just holding on for tonight. Help me, I'm holding on for dear life. Won't

gotta run from this. Here comes the shame, here comes the shame. 1, 2, 3, 1, 2, 3, drink. 1, 2, 3, 1, 2, 3, drink. 1, 2, 3, 1, 2, 3, drink. Show 'em back till I lose.

You're locked on to Kiss FM. Gonna live like tomorrow. It's now time for the Kiss Word of the Day. For today, the 9th of July, 2026. I'm gonna fly like... Our word of the day is gratification. It's about that deep sense of satisfaction we get when our efforts pay off. So think about something today that brings you that feeling and enjoy it. The word of the day, gratification. Won't look down, won't open my eyes. Keep my glass filled until morning light. Cause I'm

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1: 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I'm Mitchie, in your company until 2 o'clock this afternoon. It's now time for the Kiss Pop Culture Spotlight for today, the 9th of July 2026. Taylor Swift earned 5 Emmy nominations for her concert film just days after her wedding. Meanwhile, Margaret Qualley removed wedding photos after splitting from Jack Antonoff. And Big Brother 28 premieres tonight with a fresh cast and a time travel twist. And Justin Bieber will headline the FIFA World Cup final halftime show. And Gigi Hadid returned to the Haute Couture runway after 4 years. This has been your Kiss Pop Culture Spotlight for today, the 9th of July, 2026.

Good afternoon. Going out to the extra spicy Spice Queen, Sir Beta. And all the Spice Girls all the way up there, Massad Grozelay. This one's just for you, Celine Dion, When I Need You. Keep it locked to Kiss FM. More great music to come.

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1: Giving you the final rundown of today's nominations for the Kiss Lover Song of the Day. You have until 1:30 to WhatsApp me on 4505477 to cast your vote for which one of these nominated songs to be the Kiss Lover Song of the Day. 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Nominated by Rena, If Tomorrow Never Comes by Ronan Keaton. Nominated by Lisa, Unchained Melody by The Righteous Brothers. Nominated by Farah, From This Moment by Shania Twain. Nominated by Sabita, If That's What It Takes by Celine Dion. Nominated by Petal, All Woman by Toni Braxton. Nominated by Mary Jazz, Sweet Love, Anita Baker. And our final nomination from Philia, Suddenly by Billy Ocean. 4505477 is our WhatsApp number here at Kiss FM. Send your votes now before 1:30. And then coming up at 1:45, we have the crowning of the Kiss Lovers Song of the Day.

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The story of my life, I take her home. Birthday greetings going out across the pond to the UK. Going out to Sheldon Innocent. Celebrating his big birthday today. Coming from your mum, your dad and your brother and the rest of the Innocent and Nelson family in St. Lucia. Missing you, as always. Happy birthday, Sheldon Innocent.

had to spice up the Thursday afternoon for my Spice Girls in Massad. I see you shaking it in the kitchen there, Sabita, Farah, Tessa, Rina.

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Josh Groban, Remember Me. 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

Good afternoon. Going on to Miss Caramel. All the way down in the Canaries. Not forgetting M399. Shaggy. Good afternoon. Going on to M471, Mr. Frederick on the Gran Riviera route.

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0: New Benson Boone, The Time of My Life. Coming up next, the top three countdown to the Kiss Lovers Song of the Day, right here on Kiss FM.
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0: Coming in third place, nominated by Petal, Woman, Toni Braxton.

coming in second place, nominated by the Spice Queen herself, Sabita, If That's What It Takes by Celine Dion.

coming in second place to the Kiss Lovers Song of the Day, nominated by Sir Beta, if that's what it takes, by Celine Dion. Who will be number one? Who will be crowned the Kiss Lovers Song of the Day for today, the 9th of July, 2026?

The late Bonnie Tyler, Total Eclipse of the Heart, right here on Kiss FM, your 24-hour love station. Well, it's that time of the day again when I have to say have a great afternoon and an even more wonderful evening. And here's hoping you join me here on Kiss FM tomorrow morning from 10 a.m. all over again. Until then, I'm Mitchie saying ciao for now.

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My heart belongs to you, girl. 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

0: Tonight, CBI nations discuss EU concerns. Trinidad joins Global Biodiversity Alliance, and missing fisherman case draws questions at CARICOM closing press conference.
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0: Good evening. It is Thursday, July 9th, 2026. I am Daniela Edwin. Welcome to the Hot 7 TV Nightly News. 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Not forgetting those of you using the Hot 7 plug and play antenna, thank you so much for joining us. Prime Minister and CARICOM Chairman Philip J. Pierce said Citizenship by Investment, or CBI, countries were engaged in discussions on the future of their programs following a recent letter from the European Union to Antigua and Barbuda concerning its CIP.
2: Citizen by Investment, CBI, was not discussed at the 51st CARICOM Heads of Government meeting, even as concerns grew over the European Commission's latest position on visa-free travel. Reporters asked CARICOM Chairman and St. Lucia's Prime Minister, Philip J. Pierre, about the European Commission's warning to Antigua and Barbuda. The Commission said that the country must end its Citizen by Investment program by June 2028 or risk losing visa-free access on the Schengen area. When asked if CARICOM leaders had discussed the issue during the meeting, Prime Minister Pierre said they had not.
3: CARICOM did not discuss the CIP program.
2: Pierre explained that the issue had not been raised because it did not affect every CARICOM member state.
3: The CIP program only exists in a few islands of CARICOM. Grenada, St. Lucia, Dominica, Antigua, and St. Kitts. So we see it more as an issue that we discuss among ourselves, and at the larger CARICOM level, it was not discussed.
2: Pierre said the government had made every effort to adhere to international best practices and ensure that all requirements set by its international partners had been met. However, he acknowledged that there were limits to what CBI countries could do if another nation chose to alter its immigration policies.
3: We've been trying our best to follow best practice. We've been trying our best to ensure that all the requirements that we asked for, we've met them. The latest requirement that we have a unified regulatory body, we've done that through the Eastern Caribbean Central Bank. All the due diligence procedures that we are asked to do, we take these steps. But each country has a right to impose its own domestic policy, and we are in no position to tell anybody what to do as far as their domestic policy is concerned.
2: Pierre said that the future of the Citizen by Investment program was under discussion, but maintained that St. Lucia had overcome similar economic challenges in the past, including the decline of the banana and sugar industry. He expressed confidence that the country would continue to adapt and endure despite the uncertainty surrounding the program. For 7TV News, Josiah Bisset reporting.
0: Trinidad and Tobago has become the 125th member of the Global Biodiversity Alliance, strengthening the international effort to protect and preserve the planet's natural resources. The country's addition marks another milestone for the alliance as member states continue to collaborate on advancing biodiversity conservation initiatives worldwide.
2: Trinidad and Tobago had officially joined the Global Biodiversity Alliance, strengthening its commitment to global conservation efforts. The announcement was made by Guyana's President Ifan Ali during the 51st regular CARICOM Heads of Government meeting in St. Lucia, in the presence of Trinidad and Tobago's Prime Minister Kamala Bassad-Bisesa. the Guyana-led international coalition established through Georgetown Declaration brought together more than 125 countries, institutions, and the United Nations to advance biodiversity protection, mobilize conservation financing, and support the global goal of safeguarding 30% of the world's land and oceans by 2030.
4: This is basically continuing the work of from the LCDS and looking at our regional leadership and global leadership from the region on issues of the climate change, environment, and biodiversity. The world has lost almost 60% of its biodiversity in the last 50 years. Biodiversity is critically linked to research, science, pharmaceuticals, medicine, indigenous culture, indigenous heritage, and I'm very pleased that today that Prime Minister Kamla is signing on.
2: Prime Minister Kamla Basad-Bisesa states that this is an important initiative and is pleased that Trinidad and Tobago has joined for a worthy cause.
5: I think we may have more than I do, Trinidad. Some very species that in threat, being threatened, so we can work together in this setting. It's a very important initiative. I thank you very much for bringing us on, and we look forward to working together. Thank you.
2: The annual Global Biodiversity Alliance Summit was expected to take place later this year in Guyana, bringing together member countries to discuss strategies aimed at strengthening global efforts to protect and preserve the planet's biodiversity. The meeting was said to provide a platform for collaboration on sustainable environmental practices and the continued conservation of natural resources. For 7TV News, Josiah Bisset reporting.
0: Prime Minister Philip J. Pierre faced questions over the disappearance of St. Lucian fisherman Ricky Joseph, addressing concerns from his family and the ongoing police investigation during the CARICOM closing press conference. Pierre said the government remains concerned about the case, but noted that no official confirmation has been received regarding the circumstances surrounding Joseph's disappearance.
6: The disappearance of St. Lucian fisherman Ricky Joseph became one of the key issues raised during the closing press conference of the 51st CARICOM Heads of Government meeting, as regional leaders faced questions from Al Jazeera. The international reporter spent the week in St. Lucia investigating Joseph's disappearance. His family believes he may have died during a reported United States military strike in February, but no evidence has confirmed that claim. With no body recovered, police continue to treat the matter as a missing persons investigation. New CARICOM chairman and St. Lucia Prime Minister Philip J. Pierre was asked what justice would look like for Joseph's family if the allegations were eventually proven. He said the government remains concerned about the case, but noted that there is still no official confirmation of what happened.
7: We are very concerned about the loss of life for anybody, particularly these people who lost their lives at sea. We've requested information from the United States, and we've not got any information as to what happened. As I speak, we still consider it a missing persons case, and our own law enforcement are trying their best to see if they can decipher what happened. But as far as we're concerned, the United States have given us no information on that issue.
6: Pierre was also questioned about claims from Joseph's relatives that they have had limited direct contact with government officials since he disappeared. The Prime Minister rejected suggestions that the government had ignored the family's concerns.
7: Let me assure you, these families are our people, you know.
8: Yes, sir.
7: They are my people, so I'm very concerned about them. I'm sure more than you. They are my people, right? I'm very concerned about them. But all I can tell you, I can only tell you what I know. And what I know is we have not got any information from the United States. That's all I know. But I'm very concerned about them. I'm sure I'm more concerned about them than you.
8: Well, I would just challenge that. I've spent the week with them. I can name their children.
7: Yeah. But I'm sure.
8: Sir, can you?
7: I mean, after this week, you're going to be leaving. I'm ahead of them. So I know that pain. I know what they're suffering from, but I can only tell you the truth.
6: The discussion later turned to the wider issue of whether countries should be permitted to carry out lethal strikes against people suspected of criminal activity. Barbados Prime Minister Mia Motley acknowledged the legal and geopolitical challenges surrounding such operations, but said Barbados has consistently supported peaceful solutions.
9: Morally, I would prefer not to see it. If there's engagement between the parties militarily, they're allowed to be able to take proportionate action. So let us be very clear that Barbados always believes that there are better ways to deal with things rather than through the loss of life, whether it is the war in Gaza, whether it is internal conflict elsewhere.
6: The regional leaders maintained that their position is guided by respect for international law and legal principles. For Hot 7 News, I'm Chloe Dantas reporting.
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10: Which Calypso tent had the most competitors in St. Lucia's Calypso Finals of 2025?
0: Up next, St. Jude advances healthcare transition plan. And WASCO reports strong progress on Pasia's water supply redevelopment project. All that and much more coming up when we return. The first segment of the Hot 7 TV Nightly News was sponsored by CIP, the Citizenship by Investment Program,

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6: The TOT Village Calypso tent had the most finalists at the 2025 St. Lucia Calypso Finals, with four competitors advancing to the main stage: Ashe, Juiceman, Tikaro, and defending monarch, Desrael.
7: This is the Hot 7 Nightly News.
8: Thanks for staying with us. The dialysis unit at St. Jude Hospital is expected to be the next department commissioned, as the hospital moves closer to full operation at its refurbished site.
9: After the 2009 fire, St. Jude Hospital services were moved from the original hospital site to the George Odlum Stadium, where operations continued for years. The hospital's return to its refurbished facility in Ogier Vieuxfort is now being done in phases. The next focus is the commissioning of the dialysis unit. St. Jude Hospital's transition continues in phases, with the dialysis unit now being placed at the center of the next stage. Health officials say the wider commissioning process is part of a national effort to strengthen access to quality healthcare, especially for residents in the South.
10: For many patients, dialysis is not merely a treatment, it's a lifeline. It sustains life when kidneys fail, and we are deeply committed to providing a state-of-the-art service for those who depend on us. Commissioning is not merely a simple process of switching on machines. It is a meticulous, rigorous, non-negotiable process that ensures that all technical details are perfected, all systems are safe, and that the final product is capable of delivering excellent clinical care.
9: The Ministry of Health has described St. Jude's Hospital as a critical part of St. Lucia's healthcare system. Officials say the hospital is expected to support secondary care services, including surgery, delivery, dialysis, and emergency management, while helping to improve equity between the north and south of the island.
10: Our aim is unwavering: to equip this facility with reputable, robust, state-of-the-art equipment that is capable of delivering steadfast performance for many years to come.
9: The dialysis unit forms part of St. Jude Hospital's phased return to its refurbished facility. Dr. Mooney also reassured patients that those currently receiving dialysis treatment will continue to receive uninterrupted care under the same high standards and arrangements already in place.
10: So to our patients and their families who have been with us through this entire journey, we say thank you. We see your patients, we understand your concerns, and we are deeply grateful for your trust. We want to reassure every single one of our existing patients that you will be fully accommodated here at the new facility under the same terms, conditions, and standards of care that you have come to know and depend on.
9: Health officials say the phased commissioning of St. Jude Hospital remains focused on improving access, strengthening patient care, and ensuring the facility is ready to serve the needs of the southern region. For Hot 7 News, I'm Chloe Dantes reporting.
8: The water and sewage company in Kwasko is moving steadily toward the completion of the Pasteur's Water Supply Redevelopment Project. With major construction milestones now achieved and the arrival of the new treatment plant just weeks away.
9: Valued at USD $2 million, the Pasteur's Water Supply Redevelopment Project is a major investment in improving water access and reliability for residents of Monrepo and surrounding communities. Funded by the Caribbean Development Fund, CDF, and implemented under WASCO's oversight, the initiative will deliver a modern, climate-resilient water treatment and distribution system designed to meet the growing needs of the area. Construction activities continue to advance across all major project components, with WASCO's project manager, Maurice Norville, reporting that the intake structure has now been fully completed, while construction of the pumping station has reached approximately 75% completion.
11: The intake is completed structurally, and the only works left to do on this site would be to realign the river and do some boulder packing along the site.
9: In addition, pipeline works are now underway, bringing the upgraded distribution network closer to completion, with the packaged treatment plant currently en route from Europe.
11: At the treatment plant site, we've completed all the civil works on the site, so the slab and the foundation for the treatment plant has been completed, and we are awaiting the arrival of the treatment plant, which is currently en route from Europe and should be arriving in the second or third week in July.
9: The Pasteur's Water Supply Redevelopment Project will significantly strengthen the reliability and capacity of the area's water supply through upgraded treatment facilities and enhanced distribution infrastructure.
11: Once the project is completed, and it's scheduled for completion in September 2026, you can expect a better supply in terms of both volume and quality of water to the residents of Pasteur and its environs.
9: The project forms part of WASCO's ongoing commitment to modernizing St. Lucia's water systems and investing in resilient infrastructure that supports sustainable, reliable service delivery for communities across the island.
8: Flo has announced automatic rebates for customers affected by last month's regional service outage, including bill credits and complimentary data packages. Many customers have welcomed the move, while the company says it is strengthening its network to help reduce future disruptions.
9: Flo has announced compensation for customers affected by last month's regional service disruption, with rebates already being applied automatically to eligible accounts. The outage, which occurred between June 21st and June 22nd, was caused by damage to critical subsea fiber infrastructure serving the Eastern Caribbean. Although the fault was outside the company's control, Flo says technical teams were deployed across the region to restore services as quickly as possible. Following the restoration, the company remained in contact with the National Telecommunications Regulatory Commission, providing updates on both the cause of the outage and the support being offered to affected customers. Many customers have welcomed the move, with some praising Flo for compensating users.
12: That's a good thing they did. It's a good thing. Yeah, man. Mm-hmm. Flo doing a good job, you know, very good job. I don't have no comment with Flo. If I have a problem, I call them, they come right away. So they did a good job.
13: It's a wonderful thing. I mean, to be honest, it's a wonderful thing. We have a city in St. Lucia. What wrong with that? That's great, of course. Absolutely wonderful.
9: Customers with fixed services, including internet, landline, and cable TV, will receive an automatic one-day service rebate on their accounts. Postpaid and Liberty Business customers will see the credit reflected on their next monthly bill, while prepaid customers have already received a complimentary 24-hour package with 2 gigabytes of data, unlimited local calls, and unlimited SMS. Some Flo customers even encourage other service providers to adopt a similar approach when major outages occur.
14: I must say, it is a very brilliant idea if what you are doing, Flo, because truly everybody who was connected with Flo, we had an issue. So So I believe when we have those type of problems, I think companies right now, we're not just flu and UC like anytime we have a blackout or something, they need to come out like this to at least give back to the people. Not just taking it out. So it makes you, it makes customers be comfortable. It makes customers have the trust that if something goes wrong, we have a blackout or something, so our phones are not giving that, that flu would not just a tick, but you would give back. I say, bravo, flu.
9: Country manager Chris Williams said offering customers a rebate was the right response, despite the outage being caused by damage to subsea infrastructure beyond the company's control. Flo also says it is reviewing additional measures to strengthen the network, including expanding backup connections and creating more routing options to reduce the impact of future disruptions. For Hot 7 News, I'm Chloe Dantes reporting.
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1: The first recorded celebration of Carnival was in 1947 when a small group of people dressed in ragged clothes began to beat out rhythms on bottles and pieces of steel as they paraded through cash trees. People joined in the impromptu parade, which ended at the home of Derek and Roddy Walcott on Chaussee Road, the first home of Carnival in St. Lucia.
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4: Welcome back. Carnival preparations are gaining momentum as St. Lucia's premier cultural celebration draws closer, with masquerade bands stepping up their readiness for the highly anticipated parade. Among those making moves ahead of the festivities is Island Tribe, which has announced its new artist ambassador.

0: Part of the team's effort to build depth, attract attention, and give supporters something to look forward to as the season approaches.
1: Senusha Kings is officially excited to announce our overseas contingent for the CPL 2026. 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The overseas players include Noor Ahmad from Afghanistan. He's one of the most exciting young spin bowlers in world cricket. Also, Tim Cypher, we are all familiar with him from New Zealand, an explosive wicket keeper batter. Also, Mahesh Tikshana from Sri Lanka. He's one of the premier mystery spinners in international cricket. And Sharith Ashlanka from Sri Lanka, a stylish left-handed batter with international pedigree. And also Shadley Van Schalvik, an experienced fast bowler with experience, who he provides a depth of pace attack.
0: The mix of players also gives fans several points of interest. Some bring international batting experience. Others add bowling variety and all-round options. Together, they are expected to shape how the Kings approach the tournament. But beyond the technical side of the game, CPL has a strong pull in St. Lucia. It brings families, cricket lovers, young players, and businesses into the same national sporting moment. For many fans, the Kings are not just a franchise. They are a team tied to local pride and identity.
1: This is our squad. This squad, it gives us an excellent balance to spin, pace, power hitting, and experience. Our overseas players complement a good group of local and regional stars. The objective is to simply to compete for the CPL title and make Senusha proud.
0: The tournament can also influence the next generation of players. Young cricketers watching international talent compete in St. Lucia get a closer look at the level required to play professionally. That exposure can help make the sport feel more reachable. Local businesses may also be watching the season closely. Sports bars, food vendors, and entertainment sports often benefit when major matches pull crowds together. A strong Kings run can help keep that excitement alive beyond the boundary.
1: Yes, we encourage our fans to come out and support. The atmosphere at the Darren Sammy Cricket Ground will be second to none. And this year promises exciting cricket in August. So come out, be part, start to get ready for CPL 2026.
0: Still, the bigger question remains on the field. The Kings now have new overseas talent, strong fan interest, and rising expectations. What remains to be seen is whether that combination can translate into results when the tournament begins. As the St. Lucia Kings prepare for the upcoming CPL season, the new signings have given supporters something to discuss. The next test will be whether that early excitement turns into performances the country can rally behind. Casilda Emmanuel reporting for Hot 7 TV News.
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1: And now for the weather report.

Good evening and welcome to Hot 70B's Weather Report. I'm your presenter, Sarah Natuse. Present weather at Roanoke Airport is fair and hazy. Present weather at George F. L. Charles Airport is fair. Present temperature at Roanoke Airport is 50 degrees Celsius or 86 degrees Fahrenheit. Wind at Roanoke Airport is blowing from the east at 20 miles per hour or 31 kilometers per hour. Rainfall in the 24-hour period that ended at 8 a.m. today. At Roanoke Airport, 11.5 millimeters. At George F. L. Charles Airport, 7.1 millimeters. Sunset today, 6:36 p.m. Sunrise tomorrow, 5:42 a.m. Forecast for St. Lucia valid for the next 24 hours. Winds will be blowing from the east near 21 miles per hour or 43 kilometers per hour with occasional gusts. Weather fair to partly cloudy, breezy and hazy with a few brief showers. Marine forecast for seasonal 25 mile or 40 kilometers radius from St. Lucia. Heads for Castries Harbour, low at 4:02 p.m. High at 10:51 p.m. Tides for Beaufort Bay, high at 1:08 p.m. Low at 5:29 p.m. Seas locally rough with waves and northeasterly to easterly swells 69 feet or 1.8 to 2.7 meters. Small craft operators and sea bathers are advised to exercise caution due to brisk winds and locally rough seas. Tropical weather outlook. The Atlantic Air Pressure System will continue to generate moderate to brisk easterly winds and locally rough seas across the eastern Caribbean region during the next few days. Patches of low-level clouds drifting along the wind flow may cause a few brief showers over parts of the region during the next 24 hours. A tropical wave located over the eastern tropical Atlantic is moving westward near 17 miles per hour or 28 kilometers per hour. Tropical cyclone formation is not expected over the tropical Atlantic during the next 7 days. This has been Hot 70B's weather forecast for today, July 9th, 2026. I'm your presenter, Serena Tuesday. Thank you for staying tuned and do have a good night.

0: And with that, we come to the end of the Hot 7 TV Nightly News for today, Thursday, July 9th, 2026. Don't forget to join us tomorrow at midday for our next news meter. 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